0: inspired to sing more of Willie Dixon's songs and recall them with her British band. The deep respect that Emma and the band have for Willie Dixon is evident in their interpretation of his songs. So, let's hear just a little bit from Emma first.
1: Hi, Emma Wilson here. If you love the blues,

Well, thank you very much for that, Emma. So, here she is again with a song called Good to the Last Drop.

And that was Emma Wilson there with Good to the Last Drop. And Emma Wilson is my artist of the week this week, so more from her later on in the show. Following the untimely death of guitarist and singer Matt Long, who lost his battle with cancer in October 2024, the remaining members of the band Catfish announced the release of their final album, Time to Fly. For Matt's father, bandmate and producer Paul Long said, "Returning to music has been a slow and painful process." And in his words, and I quote, "At first, I found it difficult to listen to any of the music, but eventually I found it comforting and decided to look at the unfinished and unreleased Catfish music." So half of the album's material is the band, or is what the band was working on in the studio, and some are from recordings discovered after Matt had passed. The song I've chosen from the album is called Don't Turn Around,

0: which is a little bit on the progressive side of Catfish, but it's got spectacular backing vocals from Chloe Josephine. So here is Catfish with Don't Turn Around.
1: Another day.

And there it was. That was Catfish featuring Chloe Josephine with Don't Turn Around. And you're listening to The Blues Cafe with me, Steve James. Time now for a regular feature that's in the show each week. It's the something old, something new, maybe borrowed, but always blue. Here we look at a blues tune recorded in the past and then the same song re-recorded more recently by a different artist. It's actually a feature in the show that I would like you to contribute to. So what about if you've got an idea for the same song by two artists, maybe the original, then a second version covered by a different artist? Then all you've got to do is to go to my website, stevejamesblues.com. There you'll find a request form. Just fill that in with the song and the two artists performing it, and I'll feature your choice on a future show, with a shout out, of course. So the tune today is called I Just Want to Make Love to You. It's a 1954 blues song written by Willie Dixon, first recorded by Muddy Waters and released as Just Make Love to Me on Chess Records. The song reached number 4 on Billboard magazine's R&B best sellers chart. Willie Dixon was an American blues musician, vocalist and songwriter, arranger and producer. He was proficient in playing both the upright bass and the guitar and sang with a distinctive voice. But he is perhaps best known as one of the most prolific songwriters of the time. Next to Muddy Waters, Dixon is recognised as the most influential person in shaping the post-World War II sound of Chicago blues. So here is Willie Dixon with I Just Want to Make Love to You.

you.

was. That's Willie Dixon there with I Just Want to Make Love to You. Peter Frampton, born the 22nd of April 1950, is an English-American rock musician, singer, songwriter, producer and guitarist. He was previously associated with the bands Humble Pie and The Herd. After the end of his group career as a solo artist, Frampton released several albums, including his international breakthrough album, the live release Frampton Comes Alive. That particular album sold more than 8 million copies and spawned several hit singles. But today I have for you Peter Frampton with his version of I Just Want to Make Love to You.

And there it was. That was Peter Frampton there with his version of I Just Want to Make Love to You. And you're listening to The Blues Cafe with me, Steve James. And time now for a weekly feature called Joker in the Pack. Every week, this is where I play a song that's not necessarily blues. It's just a song that I love and I want to share it with you. This week's Joker is called Jolene by Joe Harmon. Joe Harmon was born 21st of September 1983 and is a British singer and songwriter. Born in Luton, England, she grew up in the Devon village of Lustley before moving to London to study for a BA in theatre arts. After travelling to India following the death of her father, she attended the Brighton Institute of Modern Music. Jolene is a song written and performed by American country music artist Dolly Parton. It was produced by Bob Ferguson and recorded at RCA Studio B in Nashville, Tennessee on May the 22nd, 1973. The song was ranked number 217 on Rolling Stone magazine's list of the 500 greatest songs of all time, and that was in 2004. And according to Dolly Parton herself, it's her most covered song. But this version of the song really caught my ear. It's Joe Harmon with my Joker in the Pack this week. Not a blues song, just one I love. And it's called Jolene.

And that was Joe Harmon there with a song called Jolene. And that was my joker in the pack this week, a song that's not blues. It's just a song that I love and I wanted to share it with you. So I hope you enjoyed that one with me. Time now for a second song from my artist of the week, Emma Wilson, from her album called A Spoonful of Willie Dixon. Here is Emma Wilson with I Can't Quit You Baby.

And that's Emma Wilson there with I Can't Quit You Babe. And Emma Wilson has been my Artist of the Week this week. The next song is from their 1968 album called Fleetwood Mac by Fleetwood Mac. I've always called this album the Dog and Dustbin album because it features a dog and a dustbin on the front cover. This was, of course, the Peter Green era of Fleetwood Mac, and the song I've chosen for you today from that album is called I Loved Another Woman.

And that was Fleetwood Mac there with I Loved Another Woman. Now I've just got time to put in a little bit of Little Willie John. So here he is with Need Your Love So Bad.

And that was Little Willie John there with Need Your Love So Bad. But looking at the time, I'm going to have to bring today's show to a close. My name is Steve James, and you've been listening to my Blues Cafe. So thank you for joining me for the last hour. It's been my pleasure to bring the blues to you. So have a great week and stay safe. And I'm going to catch you the same time, same place next week for some more great blues. And to play us out of the show today, I've got Joe Bonamassa with a song called Mind's Eye. My name's Steve James, and I'm going to catch you very soon.

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rocking the 70s, 80s, and 90s. 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This is The Big Rock.

Jukebox Heroes. We've got a whole lot of them coming up over the next 4 hours right here on the Big Rock. I am Johnny J. Thank you all for rocking with us no matter where you are, no matter what you're listening on. We appreciate it. Hey, Kiss, they are doing that Kiss Cruise Landlock thing that we've been talking about. Well, before that, Gene Simmons, he is bringing the Legends of Rock to Vegas. And I'm going to detail us all about that coming up here in just a little while. Gloucester, England, lucky you, you get to own this week's Dumbass. We're going to be looking back to see what songs were popular this week, back when I was only 5 years old. Yes, I was rocking at 5 years old, believe it or not. We're going to be playing Name That Rocker and Streets and Highways for the threesome and triple play. Robert Palmer, Sabbath, Rainbow, Kim Wilde, just some of what is on the way this week. And for you to get it, all you need to do is to sit back, relax, crack open a cold beverage of your choice, and crank up the radio. This is, yeah, the Big Rock.

Naughty, naughty, it is danger, danger for Carol. If you want to hear something, let me know. 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All right, so in Arizona, this guy who donated his mom's body for medical research, he's suing that research company. Why? Well, because his mom's body that was supposed to be used for Alzheimer's research, it wasn't. No, it got used to test bombs. Yeah, testing bombs. The son found out 5 years later that this resource center sold his mom's body to the military for blast testing. More than 20 dead bodies donated to an Arizona broker were actually used in the U.S. Army blast experiments. None of them with consent of the deceased, which probably would have happened beforehand, or to the next of kin. Families weren't notified by the research company or the U.S. Army. They all learned about it from a news reporter. Over the years, this company sold more than 5,000 human bodies, to which 20,000 different body parts were used. That story just blows me away. I'm sorry, that was bad. And let's do a 70s triple play, three rockers from the 1970s, and they're all about the highway.

Def Leppard. They say that they have enough songs written and recorded for 2 full albums. One of those songs coming up here in just a little bit. Also coming up, music from Motley Crue and Robert Palmer. But let's get back to the 70s. Triple play as we roll on.

Big Rock Double Shot of the Week, Motley Crue. Did you see them perform on the season finale of American Idol? Yeah, they performed with former Idol winner and current judge Carrie Underwood to both of the two songs we just heard, Home Sweet Home and Kickstart My Heart. The Gin Blossoms and Blues Traveler also performed on the show with a couple of this year's contestants. Hannah Harper. She was this year's winner of American Idol, so congratulations to her. Students, take your seats. Class is now in session. Get out your notebooks, textbooks, pens, and pencils for tonight's lesson, an obscure rock and roll fact. This is the Big Rocks School of Rock. Let's learn you something about some glam rockers from back in the 70s. The front and back cover photo of T-Rex's Slider album. Did you know that they were photographed by the one and only Ringo Starr? And the lyrics for the sweet song, Fox on the Run, never had a proper final verse. It was written in a pub. They were supposed to rewrite it, but they never did. They just recorded it as it was. Hey, that's rock and roll. And Slade, their commercial success. You know Slade. The other did the original version of Come On, Feel the Noise. Their commercial success during the 1970s earned them the title of the most successful British group of the decade, achieving huge success with 17 top 20 hits in the UK, including 6 number one singles. There you go. You're now that much more rock and roll smarter. We've got the latest from Def Leppard coming up right after Corey Hart.

Coast Radio. Rocking the 70s, 80s, and 90s. The rock you know, the rock you love, and the rock you may have forgotten. Johnny J brings you the biggest and best rock music ever made, with a music library like no other. 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Keeping the music alive. This is the

Rocking the 70s, the 80s, and the 90s from 1988 off the Man in Motion album. Don't start thinking that is Night Ranger here on the Big Rock. Hey, coming up here in just a little bit, I've got a request. Yeah, somebody wanted to hear some 80s Aerosmith. So we've got that coming up this hour. Also, about 10 minutes or so, we're going to be doing another edition of Name That Rocker. You don't want to go anywhere. And speaking of rockers, I've got some Black Sabbath on the way, the Rolling Stones, I've got some Kid Rock, and a whole lot more. Don't you go anywhere. It's the Big Rock, and you've got it.

definition of Name That Rocker. It's not hard because my staff made this up. I give you some hints and you figure out who it is I'm talking about. So. David Robert Jones. He was born back in 1947. He actually hung out with Peter Frampton, who was a schoolmate of his. After getting into the entertainment industry, he changed his name in 1966 to avoid confusion with Davy Jones of the Monkees. This rocker was fascinated by American culture, especially football. His commercial breakthrough came with a song that was released to coincide with the Apollo 11 moon landing. Who is

this rocker. David Robert Jones, born 1947, went to school with Peter Frampton. When he got into the entertainment industry, he changed his name back in 1966 to avoid any confusion with the Monkees' Davy Jones. He was fascinated by American culture, especially our football, you know, the regular football, not football, soccer. His commercial breakthrough came with a song that was released to coincide with the Apollo 11 moon landing. Who is this rocker I am speaking of? You think about it. We'll have the answer coming up right after Smash.

Alexander Robert Jones, born in 1947. He hung out with Peter Frampton. Actually, they went to school together. After he got into the entertainment business, he changed his name back in 1966 because he didn't want to confuse anybody with Davy Jones of the Monkees. This rocker was fascinated by American culture, especially American football. His commercial breakthrough came with a song that was released to coincide with the Apollo 11 moon landing. Who is it that I am talking about? Did you think about it? You didn't cheat, did you? You didn't go to Google or Wikipedia or anything like that, did you? You didn't ask Alexa or anything? Well, either way, this week's Name That Rocker, none other than David Bowie. Hey, if you got that right, congratulations. We've got some Bowie coming up here in just a little bit. But right now, it's Aerosmith on the Big Rock.

You know, I had a boss one time that said, no whistling in the building or you'd get in trouble. I think he even said maybe get fired. I don't know, but he's not there anymore. Just saying. That's Rock Set here on the Big Rock. Hey, September this year, Gene Simmons, he's going to be bringing the Legends of Rock Expo to Las Vegas. This is not that Kiss Cruise landlocked thing. This is something totally different. This expo is going to feature appearances by Kiss bandmates Tommy Thayer and Eric Singer. Dave Davies of the Kinks is going to be there. The Police, drummer Stuart Copeland, Lita Ford, Rats, Stephen Piercy, Graham Bonnet is going to be in attendance, as well as Drumming Brothers, Carmen and Vinny, and I don't know if I ever say this right, so I'm going to try it both ways. Apice, Apice, either way, they're going to be there. I think only Gene is going to be performing, but these other folks will be doing whatever it is that Gene has set up. Also going to be at this event, Black Sabbath, Geezer Butler. And speaking of Sabbath, here they are.

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7 gazillion watts of rock and roll power. That is what we bring you each and every week right here on The Big Rock. I am Johnny J. Thank you for rocking with us, no matter where you are. I appreciate it, and thanks for taking us along with you. Hey, this hour, we're going to be looking back at the year 1975. I was a rockin' five-year-old back then. A lot of great music. We'll let you know who was on the charts and who was on top. Also, this hour, an 80s threesome for the 70s triple play. It was about the highways. Well, the 80s threesome, not as busy. We're going to be taking over the streets. Have Van Halen and Helix going to be a part of that. Also, this hour, The Offspring is on the way. I've got the new one from Tesla and The Clash. Don't you go anywhere. It's The Big Rock.

I'm after. It's changing every day.

from Tesla. They are going to be out on tour with Motley Crue this summer on the new Carnival of Sins tour that they're doing. Hey, you know what time it is? Yeah. This Big Rock salute and shout out is going to everybody right now rocking with us on Hall of Fame Music Radio, and everybody in North Adams, Massachusetts, as they got us kicked on 107.1 WMNB. Thank you all so much for tuning in and being a part of the show. 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

Show coming up this hour. Our Way Back featuring the Archies, also 1975 for our look back. But let's continue on. This 80s threesome. We did the Street of Dreams. We went out dancing in the streets. Now it's time to get wild in the streets. Here's Helix on the

Wrapping up this hour's Big Rock Double Shot, it is Hardline taking me down, Hot Cherie right before that. It is time to turn those calendars and the clocks back. Let's unlock the Big Rock Time Capsule. Yeah, we're going to look back to see what we were listening to on our favorite radio stations this week back in the year 1975. Dropping off the charts this week after 10 weeks, it is David Bowie and Young Americans. Climbing onto the charts, it is Kiss with their song Rock and Roll All Night. Coming in at number 10 from the Crime of the Century album, Supertramp with Bloody Well Right. At number 9 with a 19 place jump, it gives them the big jump of the week. It is the Doobie Brothers with Take Me in Your Arms. Up 6 places to number 8 this week for Pilot, it is Magic. Last week's number 10 song, this week at number 7, it is Alice Cooper with Only Women. And number 6 this week, it is Led Zeppelin with one of Robert Plant's favorite Zeppelin songs, it is Trampled Underfoot. At number 5 this week, it is Grand Funk with Bad Time. Number 4, sitting tight at number 4, not moving anywhere, it is Bad Company with Good Lovin' Gone Bad. At number 3, dropping one place off of their Sheer Heart Attack album, Killer Queen, it is Queen. Falling out of that number 1 spot from last week, Elton John is at number 2 with Philadelphia Freedom and our new number 1 song this week. Last week's number 5, taking the crown this week, it's the Ozark Mountain Dairy.

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That is the Marvelous Three. I don't have a Freak of the Week, but I've got a Dumbass of the Week coming up this hour. It is our fourth hour, our last hour together this week, and we're going to make it a good one. I am Johnny J. This here, of course, is the Big Rock. Like I said, the Dumbass is coming up, and you get to decide if it was an accident or if this was on purpose. Some people like this kind of thing. We'll tell you about him in about 10 minutes or so. We got a double shot, a live double shot from Sweet coming up here in just a little bit as well. And John Mellencamp later on in the hour. Here's Triumph as we keep the music alive.

0: Go back to 1986. It is Kim Wilde here on the Big Rock. All right, so was this an accident or was this on purpose? You decide. Evidently, some people like this kind of thing. A guy in Gloucester, England, somehow managed to lodge a 2-inch wide World War II anti-tank shell right up inside, yeah, his butt. Kind of brings a whole new meaning to shell shocked, doesn't it? The owner of both the rectum and the shell told hospital staff that the 57-millimeter round munition became embedded inside his anus after he, quote, unquote, slipped and fell right on it. Yeah. It was all part of the guy's World War II memorabilia collection. A bomb squad had to be called into the hospital, but by the time they got there, doctors had already removed the shell. The guy with the big boom boom in his butt, he is our
1: dumbass
0: of the week.

Joe Cocker here on the Big Rock. Still thinking about the dumbass there with the shell up in his butt. You know, if he sat down on the toilet and it fell out, can you imagine the splash that would have made? It's time for the last Big Rock double shot of the week.

Fleetwood Mac here on the Big Rock. Some music news for you right now. Journey, they have added another leg onto their farewell tour. The band has added 40 more shows between September and late November of this year. You can go to their website to check out all the new locations. Roger Daltrey is headed back out on a solo tour here in the United States. As of right now, 19 shows are set. And there's a possibility that this might be Roger's last tour. Just some speculation about that. Nothing for sure. Legendary record producer and engineer Jack Douglas has died. He was 80 years old. Over the years, he has worked with many bands, including Cheap Trick, Aerosmith, Blue Oyster Cult, John Lennon, Alice Cooper, the James Gang, and others. And Bonnie Tyler is in serious but stable condition in the hospital after having abdominal problems, went to the hospital, had surgery, and she is now in an induced coma. There were some reports saying that she was in cardiac arrest at some point during or after the surgery, but that's unclear right now. So we're not real sure everything that's going on, but thoughts and prayers going out to Bonnie Tyler. Here she is. It's When the Lights Go Down on the Big Rock.

Big Rock. It is this week's Get the Let Out for Sticks. Here's Joan Mellencamp, or, well, probably Joni

don't forget, head over to our Facebook page, facebook.com/BigRockRadio, and vote on Song Wars. We had Europe, Bon Jovi, and Def Leppard this week. We also started something else new. We are now doing a band brawl. We have, you need to pick one of the three that you like the best. Not your favorite band ever, but which one of these three that you like the best. We have Journey, Foreigner, and REO Speedwagon, as well as a second one with Triumph, Loverboy, and April Wine. So all you got to do is go to our Facebook page and just vote. Very easy to do. Time right now for the official Johnny J advice for the week. If you ever get caught sleeping on the job, just slowly raise your head and say, in Jesus' name, amen. You can't get yelled at for praying. Just don't be yawning as you're lifting your head up. That would look bad. Hey, it's time for us to get out of here. We will be right here on this great station next week, so make sure you join us then. Until then, peace out, rock on, stay safe. I'm Johnny J. I am out of here. Going home this week with some Kim Mitchell.

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0: the biggest hits.
1: There's never been a decade quite like the 70s. It started with prog rock, then on to glam, and then disco, and then finished with new wave and punk. David Bowie to Philly Soul, Motown to The Clash, Slade to Barry White. With superstar interviews, classic album cuts, and stories behind the song. It's all here.
2: Jeff Dorsett. We play the heart of rock and soul.

So hello, welcome along, Supersonic 70s. Jeff Dorsett in the air chair for the next 60 minutes. So we open up with a song that doesn't get played very often, but I think it's one of the best by Roxy Music, Pajama Armor. And then a one-hit band, Jags and Back of My Hand, right out of the sort of new wave and punk era. So what do we got? Story on the song comes from the Corgis. Best of British is Ian Dury and the Blockheads. We've actually got a Motown memory thrown in as well. Something with Gary McNeese. And a couple of interviews, XTC being one, and Nick Endicott Gibb, the son of Maurice Gibb. Obviously talking about the Bee Gees. And if you want to get in touch, please do so. The email is easy as the root. It is chunkyjeff@gmail.com. That's chunkygeoff at gmail.com. Or you can get me on WhatsApp, 077-844-89469. Now, I always thought Dave Edmunds made some great songs. He always had that big guitar, huge guitar, that almost covered him completely. Anyway, this is one of his great songs, I Knew the Bride.

I'll tell you what, no doubt that was recorded down at Rockville Studios, where he did most of the stuff there with him and Nick Lowe, the great Dave Edmonds there, and I Knew the Bride. Right, coming up next, we've got a song by Blondie, and it always makes me laugh because people ask you often, who's your favourite radio presenters? And I always go for people that know their music, like Johnny Walker, like Emperor Roscoe, like Dave Cash. But there was a presenter, not going to name the person, but was on Radio 1. He really shouldn't have been there because he was outside the age limit. And asked to introduce this particular track and said, this is Blondie with Dennis.

0: the 70s there with the Equals, led of course by Eddie Grant. I'll tell you what, if you ever have that in a quiz and somebody says to you who's the lead singer for the Equals, don't say Eddie Grant. Yes, I know he's a good singer, but it's actually Derv Lincoln was the lead singer. If you get that in a quiz, might get you a couple of points.
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0: Right, this is where we give you a backstory to a particular hit. And this week on Supersonic 70s, we're going to 1979 for a song by The Corgis, If I Had You, my number 13 in the UK, for an album simply called The Corgis. Now, the guitar riffs in this song, apparently, according to the guys, were inspired by the White Album's era of the Beatles. When the horns are based on a classical piece on the song by Rachmaninoff. Very upmarket, this, isn't it? Corgis formed in 1978 by the original members of Stackridge. Remember James Warren and Andy Davis? They set up the Corgis to be more a bit synth rock from there. Two biggest hits, of course, everybody's got to learn sometime. But this is equally as good. These are the Corgis, and If I Had You.

0: Hi there, this is James Warren of the Corgis.
1: And this is Al from the Corgis, and you're listening to Jeff Dawson.
2: Great, lovely. Thanks, guys. Right, we're going to go on with this one. I'm going to play it especially for my very, very friend, Mr. Northern Ireland, Gary McNeice. I know you've recommended this at some time. Gary, this is Arrival.

0: opening song came out in 1970, turned out to be a one-hit wonder in the end for a rival, and Friends planted one especially for Gary McNeice.
1: Premiership Pop Quiz. Now here's Jeff Dorsett.
0: Run a bit late, but we thought we'd get the quiz in. Give you the answers in about 20 minutes' time. Three questions for you, just for fun. Turning that grey matter over. Question number one, Closing Time and Small Change are songs by whom in the 70s? Closing Time and Small Change are songs by whom? Question number two, Roger Hodgson was a member of which band? Roger Hodgson was a member of which band? And question number three is a lyric. I want to know the artist and the song. This is the line I'm giving you. I wonder how you're feeling today. Who is it? What is it? Answer, as I said, about 20 minutes. Now, the thing, I'm going to play a Motown track here because in the 60s they were big, but they also had lots and lots of hits in the 70s, including duos like this from Marvin Gaye and Tammy Terrell.

Marvin Gaye, Tammy Terrell, Two Can Have a Party, just moved into the 70s there. And if you want to get a Motown song on, all you've got to do, drop us a line, usual email address, chunkyjeff@gmail.com. Now, what a varied career John Wade has had. He had a number one single in America called Missing You, about 84, there or thereabouts. But he was also huge with a band called Bad English. They had a number one in America. But he started out as a lead singer with this group called The Babies, and this was in 1979. Love this.

0: What a monster of a song that is. Absolutely love it. They're the Babies and Every Time I Think of You from 1979. What a good year 79 was.
1: The best of British Supersonic 70s with Jeff Dossett.
0: Ryan, now this is where I want you to get involved. Best of British. Thinking of a song or thinking of a solo artist or a group. Somebody who qualifies for Best of British in the 70s. All you've got to do, drop me a line, mark it, Best of British, and I will endeavour to do it for you and send it into chunkyjeff@gmail.com. chunkygeoff at gmail.com, and I will gladly do it for you. Today's choice is going to be a real poet, sadly no longer with us, but I'll tell you what, he qualifies as Best of British. He is Ian Dury and the Blockheads, and from the album New Boots and Panties, this is it.

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0: 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Wonderful. Inder and the Blockheads. They are Best of British. Nominate your choice from the 70s. 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Right, Fortunes are up next. Where's Mick when you need him? Mick Smithen of the Fortunes.
1: Hi, this is Mick Smithen from the Fortunes here. You're listening to Jeff Forrest at Jeff Forrest.
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0: whole lot of rock. Old Grey Whistle Test Memory. From the vaults with Jeff Dorsett.
1: I see what a wonderful year 79 was. So let's remember on the Old Grey Whistle Test. This is Voyage and Halfway Hotel.

0: Just love that record from 79, Voyager and Halfway Hotel. And if there's a favourite song you want to hear, all you've got to do, drop me a line, chunkyjeff@gmail.com. I'll endeavour to fit it in for you. Always trying to get the messages on and always trying to help everybody. Right, let's give the answer to the quiz just in front of an interview about XTC. Question number one. If I mention the songs Closing Time and Small Change, they were songs by whom? We're looking for Tom Waits. Question number two. Roger Hodgson was band member, lead voice of which band? The answer, Supertramp. And question number three was a lyric. I want to know the artist and the song. The line I gave you, I wonder how you're feeling. Who is it? What is it? It's Peter Frampton and Show Me the Way. So if you got those, give yourselves a nice little 3 points. So first our interviews, founder member of XTC, Terry Chambers, still touring now as an alternative band, EXTC or something they call themselves, but terrific stuff. But we're talking very much about how they got their recording contract and a certain Radio 1 DJ who helped. Was it to John Peel who helped you get the recording contract?
1: Absolutely. John Peel saw us one night at the 100...
0: 100 Club?
1: Was it Ronnie Scott's or...
0: Okay.
1: I think it was Ronnie Scott's. Okay. Was it Ronnie Scott's, I think? And he was a sort of pioneer sort of guy that went out there, and he always had a position on his show there. He would showcase unsigned bands. And he opened the door for bands like Thin Lizzy. So it goes back a long way.
0: Yeah.
1: You know, as to... He was just most helpful.
0: Yeah.
1: And he gave us the opportunity to do a couple of sessions for him at the BBC studios. Obviously, we were stoked with that, thinking, well, you know. And as a result of getting on the airways, and the record companies used to, I mean, he was a guru, really.
0: Yeah, absolutely.
1: Record companies used to listen to him as much as the general public.
0: Mm.
1: And it was an easy way for them to sort of like, well, if John Peel likes it, there has to be something in this.
0: Sure.
1: So he was very influential, and we're very grateful for the fact that he gave us the opportunity.

0: the wonderful XTC. Complete with Andy Partridge and Colin Mullen. Super, right, second hour interviews here. A tribute band going out there called the Best of Bee Gees. They are all related in some way to the Gibb family. And this particular gentleman I'm going to chat to here, Nick Endicott Gibb, is the son of Maurice Gibb. So we're going to play one of the Bee Gees' greatest hits as well. But we're talking very much about hardest songs to sing. What do you reckon's the hardest of their songs to sing?
1: It really depends what kind of how you mean hard. If you're talking about their key changes in some of them,
0: yeah,
1: where they go up, and, there's obviously songs that need that falsetto in there. Some you can do at a lower register.
0: Yeah.
1: For me, I only sing a couple, but you know, I think that a lot of those disco hits would be the hardest, really.
0: Yeah.
1: You know, to do Tragedy, Saturday Night Fever, because of the range in there, and the harmonies that go along with that. You know, but not knowing myself, because I haven't actually sung them myself, but I can imagine it would be one of those. Yeah.
0: Excellent.

0: favourite Bee Gees track, Tragedy. That's about where we've got to leave it. Thanks very much for your company. 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Or you can get me on WhatsApp 077-844-89469. Whatever you do, stay safe, stay well, look after one another.
1: Jeff Daughter's Super Sunny 70s.
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5: 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This is Trevor from Cheat Codes. Thank you for joining us. Let's start the show off with the first song from our brand new EP.

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must be that time again to lay down your thoughts, suspend reality, step through the portal, and get mellow.

They mix classical music with rock and pull it off, don't they? 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The Moody Blues from Octave and Driftwood. Now, if you're a regular customer of mine to the Mellow Show, you'll know I have a penchant. Is that the word?

love that line in that track. It's 8 o'clock in the morning. It's been 8 o'clock for years. Yeah, feels like that sometimes, doesn't it? Kevin Godley and Lowell Krem from their Consequences album, 5 o'clock in the morning. Sean Colvin, the album A Few Small Repairs, the track Wichita Skyline, and John Martin from The Apprentice, and Live on Love.

0: It was her first album to be recorded entirely in London. Joan Armour Trading from Joan Armour Trading. That album was out, by the way, in case you've forgotten, in 1976, the track Down to Zero. This is The Mellow Show, an eclectic mix of laid-back tracks across time and genres, just a chance to escape reality, escape everyone and everything for a couple of hours each week. And next, we're going to check in with the Eagles.
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somehow. 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
1: From 1951, released on Chess Records, Muddy Waters, Long Distance Call. And the origins of that song are actually, that go back even further to 1929, from a song called Long Distance Moan by Blind Lemon Jefferson. Blind Lemon Jefferson, yeah, him. Sun Kill Moon, they're a band from San Francisco, a track called Somewhere from their album Ghosts of the Great Highway. And from London, Leanne Le Havis from her eponymous album and Bittersweet.

Stand by for a lady from Berkshire, Laura Marling. Going to play a track from her album Song for Our Daughter and Alexandra. That lot, the Trash Can Sinatras, I can tell you where that lot are from. They're from Scotland, and that's the title track to their weightlifting album, the Trash Can Sinatras. By the way, if you want to get in touch with me here at the Mellow Show, there's several ways you can do it. If you're on social media, as I call it, as I refer to it, you can do so via the Mellow Show Facebook page, and whilst you're there, you can, you know, give it a little like if you want. It's up to you, really. Or you can get in touch with me via my website, garyzeep.com, GaryZiepe, garyzeep.com, and there's an email bit. I think it's on the bottom right of the homepage, and just drop me a like to tell me where you're listening to The Mellow Show, where in the world you happen to be, because I'm nosy, I want to know.

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1: In a world of stress, the portal awaits. Step through, and escape to another world. This is The Mellow Show with Gary Zeeb.

I've got a feeling, you know, that I played that very recently on Mellow. I can't remember. You see, I'm totally unorganized. I don't keep lists, nice, neatly typed out playlists or anything like that. It's all scribbled down on notepads, and you'd never be able to read this. I can't read it half the time, but I've got a feeling I play that. But it doesn't matter. It doesn't matter because it's a quality piece. Robin Trower and the title to his What Lies Beneath album, and Paul Young's take on Oh Girl, the album Other Voices. Let's do some Bowie now. Here's something from Young Americans. This is Win.

track from the album that saw the, well, burgeoning of the songwriting partnership between Paul Rodgers and bassist Andy Fraser. Free from Free and Laying in the Sunshine. I mean, that really is quality, isn't it? Marvin Gaye from Trouble Man, title track, and Dusty and her take on Spooky from her album, definitely Dusty. Let's do something now from Men at Work.

0: close your eyes whilst listening to this one, and you're on the beach, aren't you? If you've got a good imagination, I have. It's from an album called Business As Usual, Men at Work, Down by the Sea. It's the one with Down Under on it, which obviously doesn't fit the bill for this particular program, but that's a brilliant piece, isn't it? Down by the Sea from Men at Work. This is the Mellow Show. We're going to check in next. We're going to roll with Carlos Santana and Michelle Branch.
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What's your favourite version of that song? Because it's been covered by quite a few people, hasn't it? I do like the doo-wop version from the Flamingos. Ben Selvin has covered it, the Escorts, and arguably that's the most well-known version of I Only Have Eyes For You, Art Garfunkel from the Breakaway album. And before that we had Michel Blum and Carlos Santana, The Game of Love, the album Shaman.

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0: 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The Mellow Show with Gary Zeep.

That guy's so talented. He really is. He's definitely, absolutely deserves more fame and acclaim than he's had. Luca Bloom. It's from an album called Riverside, that track Dreams in America. 07 and Sophie Barker from an album called Simple Thing and In the Waiting Line, and Fleetwood Mac from Then Play On and Rattlesnake Shake, written and performed on lead vocals by Peter Green. In fact, Peter was on lead guitar. You had your Danny Kerwin on electric guitar, John McVie on bass guitar and on drums, and hand claps, Mick Fleetwood. And Rattlesnake Shake was it was a crowd favourite in the late 60s at live gigs, and it certainly is a high point of that album.

stare at the plaster peeling and wonder where your spirit went. That wild abandoned feeling, something you always knew about, something you almost forgot, hidden in a place somewhere deep down.

The album Ghosts of Highway 20, the year 2016. The artist Lucinda Williams and the track I Know All About It. And that's it. We're done. It's a wrap. My work here is complete. I'm out of here. We're going to have to return that away through the portal to reality. But hopefully you'll check in with me next week for another mellow show. Have a great week and thank you for listening.

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3: In this country, on average, someone dies from accidental carbon monoxide poisoning pretty much every week. 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And if carbon monoxide is leaking in your home, this is what it sounds like. 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

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What's it gonna be, boy? 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
1: There was a whole life in this house. 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School reports from 1963 to 85. Souvenirs from 20 family holidays. All gone. In a fire that took away 73 years. In 2 minutes. About the time it takes to test your smoke alarms. 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You can prevent.

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2: There was a whole life in this house. Photo albums from black and white to colour. School reports from 1963 to 85. Souvenirs from 20 family holidays. All gone. In a fire that took away 73 years. In 2 minutes. About the time it takes to test your smoke alarms. If you know an older person, please test their smoke alarms when you test yours. Fire kills. You can prevent it.

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5: Yes, it's another global warm-up primed and ready, always spicy, simultaneously sending the vibe sweet with the standout moments of the week's biggest new electronic music anthems. Tracks teeming with trajectory, where in hour one it's mainly house, whilst in hour two we bang on with the harder side of things. Plus later on, our customary guest DJ this week welcoming Kyo and Albert. Always the perfect sonic template as we get into action with MPH and Unconditional.

Your retail park are the week's biggest new electronic masterpieces as we kicked off with three future anthems from MPH, Unconditional, Shermanology, Insane, and a powerful new one from Rhys Rubin, Squeeze My Heart. A tone so authoritative, it leads from the front. It's the global warm-up. Moving on with the Kink remix of Duck Sauce and Can't

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1: You heard Hot Swing and Move This Way, also Duck Sauce, the Kink remix of Can't Stop. Where even an apple a day can't match the crunch of the tracks on the show, as in the first hour here on the Global Warm-Up, we delve into the best in new house, and in the second, speeding through the week's harder and faster tunes. Well, let's press on with Sydney Charles and Bass Rider.

squeezing the largest of tunes into the tightest of spaces. Our selection of the week's standout new electronic music anthems, where only the strong tracks survive. We delivered to you Nova Blue, Do It Like Me, also TCTS and Space Boy, and Sydney Charles with Bass Rider. Well, time for some of your shouts, on this occasion some of our X and Instagram family. Well, you can find me on Instagram and X as @RealJudgeJules, simply hashtag JudgeJules. Hi to Stephen Caldecott, who says see you soon. Also BRNSORPLY, who says Jules. To _Inebo, who says always dancing. To Laura Ann 85, who says three. And House Kitty LA, who says hands in the air. Plus, it goes without saying, big love to our broader Instagram and X family as well. Racing on here on the Global Warm-Up, stuffing your speakers until they're full to the brim. And it's our listener's choice portion of the show, where each week we ask you, with all due consideration, to curate an all-time favourite anthem to be aired at this juncture. You can get in touch by X, Instagram or Facebook. Let us know a big tune that did it for you back in the day. We might pick it out at random from our post. But on this occasion, this Jamie guy got in touch and wanted Surreal's You Take My Breath Away.

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0: Turn up, get lit, find shit. 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

me. 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
1: Charge so electric, it sparks life into the room. The global warm-up. And if you're just tuning in, largely house in hour one and predominantly bangers in hour two, plus guest picks coming up soon from Kyle and Albert. You had Superstrings, Neon Dusk Protocol, before that John Summit and Nija with Mess With Me, and Kaposi and Boys Pause. Sonics to snack on, inviting you to log on and lose it as we show some love now to some of our global warm-up Facebook family who got in touch via facebook.com/judgejules. Hi to Kate Brunton, happy birthday for Saturday the 9th of May. Also Lorraine Howarth as well. To Kim Fleming, who says brilliant set. To Edel Corcoran as well, who says see you in Ireland at the end of the month. And Alan McGarvey, who says brilliant set. Generating so many smiles, you'd think the tracks have been asking you to say cheese as we deliver some of the biggest all-new tunes out there right now. Why not get involved? Let us say your favourite offerings on the show. It's at Real Judge Jules across all our socials. Well, here's this week's top of the red-blooded tune class. On this occasion,

That's a tune heavily featuring on the road in my sets, this week's tried and tested offering, The Brain Bashers, Jake Shaw and Energy Tracks remix of Do It Now. As we keep you well prepared for more cardiovascular activity, Judge Jules and the Global Warm-Up. On the road taking my record box out and about, you can find me on the 8th in Lamington Spa at the Assembly, the 15th in Pub in the Park, Marlow, the 23rd in Folkestone, 24th Birmingham at Luna Springs, 29th Middlesbrough, also Newark for Trance in the Woods, the 30th, and the Bridge Inn in Ireland on the 31st. Come and say hello if you're in the hood. And for my full DJ and live band dates, head to my website, judgejules.net. Or best served with a needle in the red, we continue with Cat Dealers and Hertz and Jem Cook, His Ordinary World.

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1: Welcome along to this week's edition of London Calling here on West Coast Radio. There's Madonna and Sabrina Carpenter. That's called Bring Your Love. And we started off the show with the Saturdays with Issues. So here we are, West Coast Radio, 87.6, 87.9 FM, another edition of London Calling. Playing the best music from today, new music and current chart stuff. Of course, we'll have a look at the UK's top 10 most streamed, most downloaded, most purchased songs of the last 7 days. We'll do that in about 20 minutes or so. And showcase in music from the last 25 years or so. Now something new from Duran Duran.

Duran Duran, a new album must be imminent, featuring Nile Rodgers on that track. It's called Free to Love on West Coast Radio. Okay, let's go back to the early noughties now. This one's about 25 years old. Mary, Mary.

0: There's Mary Mary Shackles Praise You. This is West Coast Radio. We're going to hear from Terry, and then it's going to be Paul McCartney's latest song.
1: Hi, Terry Simmons here, and you want to know something? 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

try again. Oh, that's better. Found my voice. That's a couple of artists who were having big hits in the 60s, now having new songs around in 2026. Paul McCartney featuring Ringo Starr. The new song is called Home to Us. And the new one from the Rolling Stones is that. It's called In the Stars. Yep, that's what it's called. West Coast Radio at top 10 this week. Coming up very soon. The word for it this week is interesting.

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0: Here we go then, the UK top 10 best-selling singles from this very week in 2026. Yeah, just want to clarify the year, because three songs by the great Michael Jackson are top 10 this week, including this at number 10.

UK chart rules states that no single artist can have more than 3 songs in the UK top 100 single charts at any one time. If not, I think we'd probably have at least a dozen Michael Jackson songs in the charts. Probably the full top 10. On the back of the Michael movie, which is doing so well at the moment. 3 songs in our top 10 for Michael Jackson. Last week's number 15 is this week's number 10. The 1979 hit single from the Off The Wall album. That is Don't Stop Till You Get Enough. 2 more Michael Jackson songs to come. And this, at number 9, is new from the Chemical Brothers.

It's been a long time since we've heard from the Chemical Brothers. This week at number 9, that is Go. Number 8, Justin Bieber and Nicki Minaj, Beauty and a Beat. Number 7, Lush Life from Zara Larsson. And at number 6, Olivia Rodrigo. This is Drop Dead.

That's Alex Warren with Fever Dream this week at number five. Number six before that was Olivia Rodrigo with Drop Dead. This is the UK's top 10 most streamed, most downloaded, most purchased songs of the last 7 days. Right here on West Coast Radio on this week's edition of London Calling. Number four on the way up. And the second in our top 10 for Michael Jackson. His 1983 hit from Thriller. This is Beat It.

Tame Impala, Dracula. This week at number 3. And the third song from Michael Jackson is up at this week's number 2, again from the album Thriller. Originally a number 1 in the UK in 1983, could

Michael Jackson, Billie Jean. Number two this week. Yeah, unbelievable that Michael has three songs in our top ten this week. All thanks to the movie. I haven't seen it personally, but I'm told it is very, very good. In fact, one of Michael's relatives actually plays the part of Michael Jackson. I think it's one of his nephews or something like that. Thank you very much for your company on this week's edition of London Calling. Just a reminder that we are here on a Saturday and a Sunday and a Monday afternoon from 2 p.m. With the Soundgarden. Stand by, we've got Jim coming up next with the Sound Lab Future Hits. So keep it right here on West Coast Radio. And of course, I'll leave you with the number one, still hanging on in there, fending off Michael Jackson, Sam and Olivia, Rain Me In.

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On today's show, we have interviews from Akon and Dodgy. That comes alongside a load of new music, and you've already heard American Football, who have teamed up with Brendan Yates for that track, No Feeling. And up next is AKA. It Grows on Trees. Money is the name of the track, and it's here on the Sound Lab's Future Hits.

0: whistles, Hamburg Lady, to Dancing to Josephine by Chris Rea. That shows you how dangerous that drug can be.
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0: And that was Terry Green with Starlight. And it's now time for our first interview of the show. It comes from Akon. He's got a brand new record out now, and we've got his track Ringtone to play straight up after. So, Akon, how are you?
1: I'm amazing, man. How are you?
2: Good, yeah. Not bad. Thanks so much. So, after this interview, we'll be playing a single of yours called Ringtone. Tell us a bit about the single, first of all.
1: Man, I'm so excited about this record because at first it was something that was very annoying that I had to flip into something very positive because my phone goes off like a million times a day and I got this ringtone and it's probably the most popular ringtone on the iPhone and it just like constantly going off. So I turned my ringer off. But when I turned my ringer off, the ringtone is still embedded in my head all the time. So being a natural songwriter, I just started writing to the melody of the ringtone. And then I went to the studio to record it, and I said, now what I'm going to do is take the same song, and I'm going to add it as a ringtone on my phone, so whenever my phone goes up, at least now I'm going to look forward to hearing it ring. But the song came out so amazing that I said, okay, this has to be a single. I got to drop this record right now, because everyone in the world knows it's ringtone. It's on a billion phones. There's no way the song can not be successful, right? Yeah, man. So hopefully I can rally all my fans up to actually add it on their phones as a ringtone so I can beat my world record.
2: I think they will. I think most people will replace it because they're probably like you and want to replace what they've heard for many years with the new track.
1: That's amazing.
2: It's coming off a new record of yours called Beautiful Day, which is out 24th of April. What can we expect to hear on the record?
1: Man, listen, it's going to be a very well-rounded album. I'm really excited about it. It's kind of just the mindset of where I'm at today. You know, all my albums are all based on my experiences, what I'm going through in life. You know, obviously, the Trouble album was a very dark place for me. You know, I'm super locked up, super lonely. Like, those are dark times and moments, but, a lot of people are related to it. Then, of course, as Convicted came, I was a lot more in my space of getting out of that darkness into the light. So I was getting more, success. I was traveling more. I was meeting more girls. So I wanted to smack that. I was trying to love you, you know what I mean? Then Freedom came along. Oh, wow. My life is figured out. I got a career now. Things are moving in a lot better ways. I'm fixing my own relationships with Right Now, Now, Now. I want to get back, wish we never broke up. And then it goes into meeting more, even the most beautiful woman in the world comes out to Miss, So Beautiful. And it goes into all these moments where I start talking about my, experiences with Freedom. So it kind of gave a whole sum up. But now I'm in a different space, man. I'm so awoke. I've seen life in so many different areas, so many different prospects, and it's just like, I wanted to be able to spread some of that knowledge around because I feel like the place where we're at musically today is it reminds me of the dark place I was in before I started, right? And I just feel like music was always supposed to motivate, make people happy, and give you memories. And I think we kind of lost that essence, so I wanted to bring that back.
2: Nice, yeah, no, that sounds good to me. And the sound that you've made with this record, is it the sound you wanted, or is it kind of just how it turned out as you were writing and recording it?
1: Yeah, it came out as I was writing and recording it, but it came out with something that I actually really wanted. I really liked it. Like, I really believe that it's going to do what it's supposed to do for sure.
2: No, that's good. That's good to hear.
1: Yeah.
2: I'm sure you wrote more than what made it onto the record. What happens to those now? Is it a case of trying them again, see if they work further down the line, or will it be a case of starting afresh when the time comes?
1: Oh, no. All my records always make the albums. They just may not make that particular album. So all my songs is also about timing as well, too, because I like to release songs that's based on, what I'm dealing with per se, because I've noticed that a lot of things that I'm dealing with as a human being, a lot of people out there are dealing with the same things. So I try to keep my music as relatable as possible. So I always find the right timestamps to release certain records. There's records that I've made back in 2010 that I haven't released yet because the time just ain't right. But I'm literally at least, I would probably say 200-300 songs a year that I'm doing. You know what I mean?
2: Wow. Yeah, that's plenty, yeah. That's a lot.
1: Yeah, easy.
2: Yeah, no, absolutely. And six records in now, how have you and how has the music evolved over those years?
1: The music has evolved a lot, man. I've been traveling a lot. I've been exploring a lot. I mean, there's going to be like I'm doing a lot of amazing deep Afro house, Afro Latin, you know, like some it's beautiful, man. I'm really excited about where this is going musically, and I think it's going to allow people to pivot into some more, you know, generational type of music for sure.

and I hope you enjoyed the interview there with Akon, followed by his single Ringtone. Now, we are all over social media, so come and find us at The Sound Lab, yes, on all the socials. And you can also check out the website at thesoundlabuk.co.uk. So while you go and check us out on all the socials and give us some follows, of course, we've got a couple of tracks to play you. Sweet Gorilla is coming up, but up next is Benji Miller. The track is called Be My Remedy, and it's here on The Sound Lab's Future Hits.

you've just heard a couple of tracks. Sweet Gorilla was at first with Give Them What They Want, and that was followed by Bird and Jane Ellen Bryant with Havana Garden. Now, we at the Sound Lab not only do this radio show, but we do a couple of others too. We do a pop punk party, bringing you some of the best pop punk and pop rock tunes around. 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

0: And that was Dysmusia with Where Does This Road Go? And it's now time for our second interview of the show, and it comes from Dodgy. They've been busy releasing new music and they're heading out on tour shortly too. And this is what they had to say. So, Dodgy, how are you?
1: Very well, thank you. On a nice sunny day in Wales.
2: Yeah, the sun has just come out, which is nice for this time of year. And I suppose it's quite warm in the sun, which is good.
1: Yeah, definitely.
2: Now, we've been playing a single of yours called It's Not the End. Tell us a bit about the single, first of all.
1: It was sort of the last song we did for the album, actually. And it's sort of a... we recorded the album last year over... In Wales, actually, over a sort of a period of weekends that we had spare in between gigging. We did a lot of gigs last year, so it was, it was the last one I did. And I sort of just wrote it on a drum machine. I do a lot of writing because I live away from everybody, and I've always worked with drum machines, and I got the groove, and I didn't think much about it, really. I thought, well, I liked it, but I never recorded it. I just did a live video to YouTube of it. So it's actually on YouTube if you want to see the original version. The only original version is on my page on YouTube. So I was testing out. So it was like a more of a test. And then I played it in the band, and Matthew didn't remember it. And Stu, the bass player, was like, we should do that. And I was like, I think that as well. And it's come out brilliantly. I'm absolutely over the moon with it. And it's sort of, it's kind of like a minimalist thing. It sounds like it hasn't been overthought, which is quite a nice feeling with music sometimes, because there is a tendency in the studio to just put the kitchen sink onto a recording, and then you sort of like realise you've lost your recording a little bit, but it doesn't sound like that. It sounds very fresh, and it is, like, I mean, it's not even a year old, you know, as in like the lifespan of its birth, you know, because I do think of songs as being like children.
2: You've got some old children then.
1: yeah, with grandkids.
2: yeah, absolutely. We'll get onto that a bit later, shall we? Because I want to talk about the new record, Hello Beautiful, which is coming out on the 1st of May. What can we expect to hear on the record?
1: I think, I feel that, like, I had a really, the last time we did an album, it was a really difficult process because the label sort of left us in the lurch and I had to finish it. And it took a lot out of me, and I was kind of like determined not to do another Dodgy record. And then this one came along, and we got a deal, and the guy, the record company, Nick, he was also a producer engineer, so he took all the heavy lifting of the computer work that you have to do with the multi-tracking. So I didn't have to do that. So this album's been a real joy, and I think it sounds like a real joy. It's probably my favourite album we've done, because all the songs work together. We had more songs, but we didn't want to put them all on, because sometimes it means, you know, you want to keep the story quite straight rather than having like some curveball song over here. So I feel that it's quite, all the songs are sort of about the same sort of thing, not about the same sort of, but they fit in like a jigsaw puzzle. Mm. Yeah, the process was great. And it was an honest process. I just knew what I wanted. And I think it's really important as a songwriter that it starts at tempo. And then the second thing is key.

0: Don't need me to mention it.
1: No, yeah, that's we won't get into that, shall we?
0: No.
1: Now, the sound that you've made with this record, is it the sound you wanted, or is it kind of just how it turned out as you were writing and recording it?
0: I think that's the great thing about being in a band is, you know, Andy, when I played everybody the song and we started jamming it through, especially It's Not the End, Andy came up with the guitar part, which was just like this sort of atmospheric, but it's also like sort of hypnotizing guitar line. And, you know, I hadn't expected that. So it just bumps it up. So everyone that does it, it outweighs my expectations, definitely. Like, it was a brilliant performance by the guys. I'm so proud of everybody that's been involved with this record. It was a lot easier than I expected, especially taking into account the last album, which was very difficult, you know.

and hope you enjoyed the interview there with Dodgy, followed by their latest single, It's Not the End. And that is the end of the first hour of the Sound Lab. But stick around for hour two, where we have interviews from Ella Clayton and the Fismits. We also have a live session from This House We Built. But to finish off the hour, we have The Long Ship. The track is called Wild Edric, and it's here on the Sound Lab's Future Hits.

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Selector, rewind. 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

0: There was a whole life in this house. Photo albums from black and white to colour. School reports from 1963 to 85. Souvenirs from 20 family holidays. All gone. In a fire that took away 73 years. In 2 minutes. About the time it takes to test your smoke alarms. 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You can prevent it.
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there's a Canadian trio called Edward Bear, who formed in 1966, naming themselves obviously after teddy bears, and in the early days they were the opening act for Led Zepp. That was from their eponymous 1971 album, released as a single the following year. That was Last Song. It reached number 3 in the US, number 1 in Canada, number 2 in Australia, and number 5 in New Zealand. And we've got Al Green now, not a big hit like I Want to Stay With You or Take Me to the River, songs that this soul legend was best known for. This is something from his 1972 album, I'm Still in Love With You.

That's the second time we've played Gloria J on this show. That was a recording from 1977 called Know What You Want. Gloria was discovered by the record producer Willie C. Nance when she was 16 years old and singing in her father's Baptist church. He took her to and from his studio to record songs that were originally intended to be given to another singer, but had declined the opportunity to do any further work for him as she wanted to go into focusing on faith-based singing instead. Know What You Want there from Gloria J, who was a little bit more than 16 by that point. Before that, Al Green with Look What You Done For Me, which reached number 44 here in the UK, but over in the US did much better indeed. It was a million-selling single. Next up, we go to a guy called Billy Swan, who's best known for his hit I Can Help from 1974, released an album of the same name the same year. From it, here's a great 50s rock and roll cover.

That's the German and British trio Slap Happy, led by Dagmar Kraus, a track there called Michelangelo from their 1974 album Casablanca Moon, sometimes also known eponymously as Slap Happy. The band also featured Anthony Moore before he went on to achieve fairly big solo success and worked with Pink Floyd. He did a lovely song called A Thousand Ships, which I think I played a few weeks ago on the show. I can't remember what I played. The time just seems to fly by this year. I don't know if you feel the same way too. That was Michelangelo, Slap Happy. Before that, John Williams from 1970. And now, sticking with the same year, this is a group calling themselves Juicy Lucy.

Dutch rockers Diesel there from their 1979 album What's in a Tank. That one's called Ready for Love. Their big single was Sausalito Summer Night, which achieved much more success in the US and their native Holland than it did over here. Before that, Juicy Lucy with Pretty Woman, nothing to do with Roy Orbison. That reached number 44 here in 1970, and it was their second of two hits for the band, formed the previous year by Glenn Ross Campbell, who obviously used his middle name to avoid confusion with anyone else. Their bigger hit was a cover of Bo Diddley's Who Do You Love? Right, let's scroll down. How many songs have we got left? 1, 2, 3, 4, 5, 6. 6 songs left. I haven't got much time to talk. Well, what would it be if I didn't talk rubbish the whole way through? Anyway, I'll just try and zip up my lips for a minute, and I'll let you enjoy Mother, Father, Sister, Brother. If you've never heard of them, that's because they were often abbreviated to MFSB. More about them afterwards. We'll

There's a band called Bonnaroo, B-O-N-A-R-O-O, with a track called Nobody Knows from their eponymous 1975 album. Now the name of a music and dance festival. So researching this band is a bit difficult online when your computer assumes you want to know more about the festival instead of the band. So you've got to dig pretty deeply, and therefore I can't tell you much about them. But the band is Bonnaroo, and the album was also Bonnaroo, released in 1975. Great AOR album. Check it out. Before that, MFSB, the collective group of over 30 session musicians who had worked with Harold Melvin and the Blue Notes, who of course most famously recorded the original version of Don't Leave Me This Way, before they had versions like, was it Gloria Gaynor who did it? I think it was her. Also, you had Jimmy Somerville, one of his groups, the Commonards, had a number one hit with it as well. The OJs, the Stylistics, the Spinners, Wilson Pickett, and many more all worked with MFSB, but there they were going it on their own label and titling there. From their 1975 album, Universal Love, that was a track called Sexy. Ooh, I say. What are we up to now? Now here's a band who were best known for their big hit, Backstreet Love, which I'm sure if you are familiar with their works, will know doesn't really sound very representative of their usual style of music. This is Curved Air with a track called UHF.

don't play Bob Marley very often, but I'll play that one especially for Donna Carroll, who's a big fan of him. With the Wailers there, that's So Much Trouble in the World from their 1979 album Survival. It reached number 56 here in the UK, and it was Bob and the Boys' final hit of the 70s. Before that, Curved Air from their 1973 album Air Cut, which was very clever, which was their fourth album, and it was released after three of the founding members of the band had left. So perhaps it could be argued that it wasn't really Curved Air. Just imposters. Terrible. I demand a refund. We've got two more songs left on Secret 70s before I hand you over to the next show. So let's crack on then with a track from 1971.

The Stampeders with Sweet City Woman from their album Against the Grain in 1971. A Canadian number one, US number eight. Wasn't released over here. Formed in 1964 in Alberta, Canada, where Gordon Lightfoot was bound, according to one of his songs. They were originally called the Rebounds. This song won Best Single at the 1972 Juno Awards, which is Canada's version of the Grammys. And deservedly so, I might add. Great song indeed. Love the banjo on that one. We're going to end, as regular listeners of the show will know, on a disco track, because I always like to put on my glittery shoes right in the last 5 minutes of the show. Here's a band whose 1979 album Oceans of Fantasy I was enjoying listening to on CD in the car a few days ago, and it inspired me to choose one of the songs for this week's show. So let's go with Boney M featuring Eruptions singer Precious Wilson, who of course is perhaps best known for I Can't Stand the Rain. This is Hold On, I'm Coming from 1979.

0: Boney M with Precious Wilson. Hold on, I'm coming, and hold on, I'm going. To be honest, the show is done. Show's over, folks. I'll be back same time next week. I'll give you my email address one more time. It's chrisonair91@gmail.com. I've been Chris Minek, and hopefully still will be tomorrow. This is Secret 70s. Thanks a lot for listening, and hope to catch you again same time next week. Until then, take care, stay safe, and bye for now.
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had a very good day, dude. Welcome along. Pump up the 90s and such a 2000s. I'm Jeff Dorsett, going to be in the deck chair for the next 60 minutes. I'm there with the Robster, Robbie Williams. Let me entertain you. And then the wonderful Heather Small, along with M People, Cyber Sore Eyes. So we've got a story behind the song, comes from Ace of Base. Sung by Ed Sheeran, Lady Gaga, Five Wrong, Alternative Rock with the Stereophonics. A banger comes from CC Music Factory. And we've got it all, Indie Days, Trip Hop. If you want to get in touch, please do. So the email is chunkyjeff, chunkygeoff@gmail.com. Anything to do with the 90s and the early 2000s. Remember, this is the show with no filler and all killer. Like this. A follow-up to Two Princes, The Spin Doctors, Little Miss Can't Be Wrong, Wrong, Wrong, Wrong.

0: That's one of our Indie Days tracks. Indie Days, D-A-Z-E. Went with Scanner for Girls there. This ain't a love song. And if there's a favourite indie band you enjoy, all you've got to do is drop us a line to the usual address. It's chunkyjeff@gmail.com. That's chunkyjeff@gmail.com. Quiz coming shortly. We've also got a story on the song, which comes from Ace of Base. But let's give you a banger.
1: 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Bangers.
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0: Right, this is Sweet Bangers. Love it there. CC Music Factory, going to make you sweat, get up and dance there. Playing it for you. And if you like a banger, a particular track that gets you onto the dance floor and shake your pants, as it says there, all you've got to do is drop us a line, mark it bangers, and send it in to chunkyjeff@gmail.com.
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0: Run a little bit late, but I'm sure we're going to get these in. Three questions for you. Pump up the 90s and a touch of 2000s. Answers in about 25 minutes' time. Question number one is a lyric. I want to know the artist and the song. The line I'm giving you, everywhere I go, every smile I see. Everywhere I go, every smile I see. Who is it and what is it? Question number two, Tears in Heaven was a 90s hit for whom? Tears in Heaven was a 90s hit for whom? And question number three, you've got a three-way chance on this one. The artist Seal was born and raised where? A, USA, B, the UK, C, Sweden. So Seal, born and raised where? USA, UK, or Sweden?

0: Roma, Roma, ma, gaga, ooh-la-la, what about romance?
1: Hello, I'm Richard Jones from the Stereophonics, and you are listening to Jeff Dorsett.

0: 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Love it there. The Stereophonics and Bartender and a Thief from Performance and Cocktails.
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0: Right, we're going to turn the clock here to 1993, and we're going to go to Ace of Base and The Sign, made number one in America and two in the UK from an album simply called The Sign, title track from the album we're going to be playing here, and it's all about men and women and complicated relationships. The song itself was highly successful, spent 14 weeks at number one on the Billboard Airplay charts and 6 weeks on the Hot 100 at number one. The song sold 9 million copies and was the most successful song on Arista Records history. The production team in Stockholm, led of course by Max Martin, who's famous, he's based there, wrote songs for Britney Spears, Backstreet Boys and NSYNC, and he wrote this for Ace of Base.

Tell you what, Max Martin knows how to write hit records, doesn't he? The wonderful guy there out of Sweden, Stockholm to be exact, Max Martin, right near there for Ace of Base and The Sign. Now, if I mentioned the Human League and Phil Oakey, most people put their hands in the air, and I said decade, you'd go for the 80s. True, but they had 90s hits as well, of course, Tell Me When was, and this was one of these buried treasures, Heart Like a Wheel. Human League.

0: Tell you what, it's got more hooks on it than a fisherman's rod. Love it. Came out in 1990. Heart Like a Wheel. Terrific stuff. Human League.
1: 1990s. Jeff Dorsett. Who is your star from the Britpop era? And a song that means so much to you. ChunkyJeff@gmail.com.
0: Yeah, now one of the genres that we always have here, apart from indie days and bangers and trip hop, is we will go with Britpop. And in this particular case, John Power, one-time member of the Lars, remember then, There It Goes, fantastic stuff there. But Cast were his band that he put so many things together, Flying, Walk Away, and this one, Fine Time, another great hit for Cast. Again, if you've got a favorite Britpop track, let me know. ChunkyJeff@gmail.com. So

Love that stuff. Ed Sheeran there. And people remember the days, the Railway Inn in Winchester. Don't know if you've ever been there, but Ed Sheeran played to 12 people there right in the early days. Terrific stuff. Right, let's give you the answer to the quiz. Hopefully you managed to get 3 out of 3. Question one is a lyric. I want to know the artist and the song. The line I gave you, everywhere I go, every smile I see. Who is it and what is it? It's Janet Jackson doing Together Again. Question number two, Tears from Heaven was a big hit, or Tears in Heaven, big hit in the 90s, but for whom? We're talking about Slowhand, Eric Clapton. And question number three, the three-way chance on this one, the artist Seal was born and raised in which country? Was he born and raised in the USA, in the UK, or in Sweden? The answer we're looking for, in the UK, Seal was born and raised. And if you got Eric Clapton for Tears in Heaven and Janet Jackson Together Again, that gives you 3 out of 3. Where are you ready, Zoe? And Sunshine on a Rainy Day, playing on Pump Up the 90s and a Touch of 2000.

There is some bad dancing going on in the studio today. We have got good vibrations. Yes, we're at our 30th show for Just a London Girl. Thank you to all you amazing listeners. I need to apologise, actually. I just renamed Jane, our lovely Jane Richardson, our makeup artist. I just called her, Janice Richardson. I'm so excited. We've just had such a great couple of weeks, and I just want to say thank you to you, the listener. Just amazing what you guys have done. I would love to know what you were up to in the 90s, okay? Reach out to me at Music Melissa. I just want to know, what were you wearing? Were you clubbing? Were you kind of doing your thing? Did you dance to this track? I'm going to play a little bit of Planet Perfecto with Grace, Not Over Yet. I used to love this tune, a big, big tune. I can see your hands in the air.

0: tuned to Just a London Girl with Melissa Whitehouse. Worldwide, it's a London Girl thing.
1: Now, I've just had Gary reach out to me. Gary Meadows up near Manchester. Now, this is something I completely forgot about. Do you remember this track? Do you remember the Scat Man? Did any of you try to do this? I've got it up next. Scat

0: You're tuned to Just a London Girl with Melissa Whitehouse. Worldwide, it's a London Girl thing.
1: Oh my God, I've gone back to the 90s. I hope you're with me. Did you have your kind of the neon gloves, the whistle? Oh my God, I'm going back. I'm just heard from the lovely Sam Fraser. He's such a sweetie. Thank you, Sam, for reaching out. He was just telling us there's loads of clubs out there, obviously still playing all the 90s and all the big dance tracks. If you are heading to London town, you can head into any of the clubs up there. Fantastic places. But if you're looking for the 90s thing that we're doing today, Reflex London is a really, really cool little bit kind of, 70s, 80s and a bit of 90s. But if you want to go out with a friend, you want to get on that dance floor, that is definitely somewhere to head to. Ministry of Sound, of course, it would have to be Ministry. Obviously, we're playing Grace earlier on. Then you've got Fabric, good old Fabric. God, I remember the days going there. Such a great club. Also, the Borderline. Don't forget Heaven. You've got Café de Paris, which obviously they do loads of different artists that come down with record companies and stuff like these do. Coco, of course. And then you've got the Zoo Bar and Club. So many places in London. I am enjoying this show so much. If you haven't gathered already, I'm in my element, actually. I've got a little bit of Dawn Penn. Do you remember Dawn Penn, You Don't Love Me? What a tune. Come on, Dawn. Bring it on with your no, no, no. No.

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Am I taking you back to the 90s? Do you remember dancing to that tune? Oh, I do, I do. Right, I've got somebody coming up very special on the London Girls Celebrity Sofa. And I'm going to play one of her songs and give you a little bit of a clue. It's a pretty big clue. It's all coming up next. Hands in the air. Have you guessed who it is? Yeah.

0: Was that a good enough clue? I think you might have guessed who might be coming up shortly on the London Girl Celebrity Sofa. Don't go anywhere. It's all coming up next.
1: You're tuned to Just a London Girl with Melissa Whitehouse. Worldwide, it's a London Girl thing. Let's stick the kettle on, love. Have a cuppa with Mal and her celebrity guests on the London Girl Sofa Weekly. Celebrity exclusives with some of the biggest stars from around the world.
0: I'm absolutely delighted with who I have on the London Girl Celebrity Sofa. Huge fan, have loved her through the years, and such a fantastic, iconic artist. So this week, I'm delighted to invite onto the Celebrity Sofa the fabulous dance pop artist, Rosalía. Rosalía is best known for her top 10 single, Everybody's Free, to Feel Good, which I just played, and was ranked in the top 100 of most successful dance artists of all time by Billboard magazine. Rosalía began performing at the age of, 13, and she literally relocated to Zimbabwe, where she had done covers for different R&B bands when she started her career, and things just basically took off. The singer's career launched really with her number 6 single, the UK charts in 1991 with Everybody's Free. It became a top 10 hit in every European country and literally reached the Billboard top 40 as well the following year, and it remains one of her biggest hits to date. I'm delighted that in February 2024, Rosalía released her album after 25 years called Turn On The Light. She also has a new single out called Can You Hear Me? That's all going to be coming up next. She's going to be telling you all about it on the London Girl Celebrity Sofa.
2: Hi, Rosalía here, singer of Everybody's Free to Feel Good. Wow, that song is 34 years old. It was released in 1991. You know, had you told me back then I'd still be singing this song 34 years later, I'd have thought, no, what are you talking about? But boy, I'm so grateful to still be going out and doing this song. And there's a lot of love the 90s, back to the 90s, let's go to the 90s, festivals happening, private festivals, massive festivals. And I'm now performing to anywhere to between, 25,000 people, 15,000 people. It's just been an incredible journey, and long may it continue to be, because I absolutely love it and the fans are what keep me going. I'm also grateful that, you know, I still have the opportunity to record new material. I released an album last year called Turn On The Light, and we've released that album again this year with additional new mixes. And I've got a new single coming out on the 23rd with PPG 3.0 featuring my vocals called Can You Hear Me? I'm really, really excited about that. So, yep, I'm still out there doing my thing and loving every single moment. So thank you to all. Thank you for your support, and look forward to seeing you at one of my gigs.
0: Oh, how could we not support you, Rosalía? We are absolutely delighted to have you on the show today, and I am so pleased to be sharing with the London Girl Celebrity audience your new single, Can You Hear Me? It's up next.

Absolutely loving that. That's the new single from PPG 3.0 and Rosala called Can You Hear Me? The pop remix, matte pop remix edit. So if you guys want to check that out, make sure you go onto Spotify. That'll be great if you can do that and download. Next up, we're going to get some, a little bit of Saturday Night Wakefield. Did you dance to this? I bet you did. You did, didn't you?

any day can be Saturday night, can't it, with Wigfield. I love that song, bringing back really, really good memories. A few people to say hello to. I need to say hello to Sarah Bennett, Claire Hooper, and Janice Price. They're all from London town. Hello, hello, hello. Got Lola Jeffries up in Scotland. How you doing, Lola? What's it like up there? Have you got good weather at the moment? I know you get kind of, it's a bit cooler up there, but all good. And then we've got Kelly and Darren Burns. They're actually on their way to Germany. Ooh, you're going on holiday. Lovely. Have a wonderful time. Make sure you reach out. I have had some funny emails, actually. The disaster stories of dating in the 90s, what you were wearing, what you were up to, what your favourite tunes were. Now, I've got Jane Richardson coming up next. Jane on a plane. She's been here, there and everywhere, but she's going to do a bit of 90s as well. I gave her a little kind of, you know, bit of a lowdown about this week. And she said, you know what? I really used to love Peter Andre, Mysterious Girl. And I was like, really? Do you know what? That's up next.

0: I am laughing to myself actually at the moment. I have a very dear friend who's most probably tuned into the show. She absolutely loves Peter Andre, and she keeps saying to me, do you think I can interview him? Do you think I'll come on the show? Peter, if you're out there and you want to come on to the Just a London Girl show, we would love to have you on. That would be so, so good. And I think you'll make Becky's day as well. Anyway, next up, we have got the fabulous Jane Richardson.
1: It's time for beauty and fashion. What's hot, what's not? It's a London Girl thing.
0: So sticking with the 90s theme, had a good little chat with Jane. Jane, not on a plane actually this week. She's actually back in the UK. We were talking about 90s and how badly we used to kind of pluck our eyebrows and do all those awful things back in the day. I think you can tell actually by people's ages because we all overplucked, didn't we, ladies? Come on, what was going on? You look at it now, you're like, they've come back, you need them thicker. Anyway, Jane is up next and she's going to give us the lowdown from the 90s.
2: Hi everyone, it's Jane Richardson and I'm here once again to talk all things health and beauty. Now, in honour of the lovely Rosala being on the show today, I wanted to talk about a trend that was specifically from the 1990s. Now, the looks that we were wearing there were very much characterised by dark, lined, statement-making lips and very glossy finishes. So think brown, berry, frosted, nude shades, and they were very, very popular, with this two-tone lip being very much sought after. Now, I personally remember shades like Clinique's Black Honey, and I know that I had the MAC lip liner in Spice in my makeup bag, but I have to say my go-to lipstick shade, and I'm laughing because it's quite the colour, was Rimmel's Heather Shimmer, and it was slightly frosted, but I loved that lipstick. It's something which I am happy to report is still very much available due to popular demand, so go check that one out. So if you are interested in creating that little bit of nostalgia, or indeed trying a 90s lip today, this is how I would get the look. So first I would start by recommending that you just gently exfoliate and hydrate your lips. Use a lip exfoliator for applying a little lip treatment mask, leaving it for a few minutes, just to ensure that you've got a really smooth, hydrated base for your other lip products. Next step is to line your lips with a cool or deeper brown tone and slightly overline if you do want your lips to look a little bit more plump. For that real 90s vibe, I would look to get the MAC Spice lip pencil, which all the cool girls wore. Or for real nostalgia, head over to Mob Beauty and grab yourself the lip liner pencil M1990. This brand was actually made and put together by the former chief chemist and managing director at MAC Cosmetics back in the day. So it's a very, very gorgeous, very cool toned neutral. After that, apply a sweep of lipstick in a shade of your choice. Think again, nudes or neutrals. I do love using the Fenty Beauty Gloss Bomb sticks in shade Spice Cold. Rare Beauty's Kind Words lipstick in shade Strong and Lisa Eldridge's Meet Me in Berlin shade. All great shades which have sort of 90s vibes for me. Of course, if you really want to go for it and be a little bit more daring, I would highly recommend simply outlining your top and bottom lips and leaving the center bare. Go completely old school. How to finish it off? Clear lip gloss. So to achieve that high shine effect that's still very highly popular today, I would either go for a simple clear gloss, something like NARS Triple X is in my bag, or something more iridescent. So I have Milk Odyssey Lip Oil Gloss, and that's the shade is Globetrot, or Dior. They have a lovely, there's the Dior Addict Lip Maximizer, and that's in Celestial Purple. That's also great if you want that real nostalgic sort of iridescent vibe. So there you are. There's some tips on how to get that 1990s feel. Take care. Bye-bye.
0: Oh, Jane, do you know what? I'm going to Google now. I'm looking at Spice lipstick, okay? You said the cool girls used to wear that. Obviously not cool, because I don't know what you're talking about. I didn't have that in my makeup bag. I do remember what I had in my makeup bag, but come on, you know, the Spice lipstick, cool look. Right, okay, I'm going to go and Google that now. She's just so in the know, Jane. She's so good. If you've got any questions, reach out to me at Music Melissa and I will pass it on. Anything you need to know, anything that you need to find, Jane is, well, she's a lady to ask. Thank you so much for that, Jane. Next up, I'm going to stick with the 90s. Let's do a bit of Gina G.

0: It's time for London Girl News. From London to LA and around the world, the biggest names, the biggest celebrities, exclusive gossip. It's a London Girl thing.
1: I hope you're enjoying our London Girl 90s special this week. So I thought I'd take us back to the 90s. Some of you reached out, Lily, Becky, Joanne, Gary Smith. Thank you so much for reaching out at Music Melissa. Just talking about what we remember from the 90s. Okay, fine. So I'm just looking through my little list of emails here. So fashion icons and influencers. What would we say? What would we say? Who would you think of? Well, at the top of the list, we've got supermodels Kate Moss, Cindy Crawford and Naomi Campbell. They set the fashion trends back in the 90s. The hot celebrities then, and still one of them still is hot, is Jennifer Lopez, Courtney Love and Claire Bradshaw, who influenced fashion through the on-screen and off-screen styles. Pop culture, hip-hop, grunge and the rise